0: Information and Broadcasting Minister Ashwini Vaishnaw said the decision reaffirms the government's commitment to harnessing the power of sports for youth development and nation building.
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0: West Bengal begins the process of census today, which will be conducted digitally in 2 phases. The exercise aims to collect updated demographic data through a technology-driven approach, with a 2-phase process designed to ensure comprehensive coverage across the state. More from our correspondent.
2: In the first phase, citizens can complete the self-enumeration process online from today until the 15th of August by submitting their details through the official census portal. Citizens can log on to ac.census.gov.in and complete their own details through the self-enumeration system. The second stage of this phase will run from the 16th of August to the 14th of September. During this period, census officials will visit households for house listing and preliminary enumeration. The final phase is scheduled for February next year, when enumerators will collect detailed information on every member of each household, including name, age, gender, caste, and religion, for the actual population count. Shondip Bandashgupta, Akashvani News, Kolkata.
0: This is Akashvani giving you the news. For quick news updates around the clock, follow us on our X handle at AIR News Alerts. And for details of stories and more, log on to our website www.newsonair.gov.in and download News on AIR app. India has said the so-called elections in Pakistan-occupied Jammu and Kashmir POJ case stand as a humiliating rejection of the Pakistani establishment. Briefing media in New Delhi, External Affairs Ministry spokesperson Randhir Jaiswal said the Pakistani establishment continues to unleash ruthless force against peaceful civilians in POJK. He said the crackdown has resulted in the tragic death of over 40 civilians and serious injuries to many. The spokesperson said, facing a violent regime, the people have requested international organizations for an independent investigation into the unlawful killings. India has urged the international community to scrutinize Pakistan's actions and hold it accountable for its atrocities.
3: The so-called elections stand as a humiliating rejection of the Pakistani establishment facing a violent regime. The people there have requested international organizations for an independent investigation into the unlawful killings. We urge that the international community should scrutinize Pakistan's actions and hold it accountable for its atrocities.
0: India and China will resume border trade through the Nathula Pass in Sikkim today, marking the revival of a key trade route between the two neighbouring countries. The resumption of trade will end a 6-year suspension that had been placed since 2020 due to the COVID-19 pandemic. The revival of trade is expected to boost cross-border commerce, benefiting registered traders, transport operators and allied businesses. External Affairs Minister Dr. S. Jaishankar spoke to his Iranian counterpart Abbas Araghchi last evening and conveyed India's deep concerns over the ongoing hostilities in the West Asia region. During the telephonic conversation, Dr. Jaishankar strongly urged that attacks on commercial shipping and seafarers be avoided under any circumstance. He has stressed that India condemns any such attack by any party. The External Affairs Minister said in a social media post that he was also apprised of Iran's perspective on current developments and discussions which are underway. He said India is always supportive of dialogue and diplomacy. Italy has temporarily suspended open border travel with Spain following a sharp rise in migrant crossings into the Spanish enclave of Ceuta from Morocco. The move will affect flights and maritime transport and temporarily suspend Spain's Schengen border-free travel arrangements, which allow people to move freely across 29 European countries. Meanwhile, more than 48,000 migrants have returned to Morocco from Ceuta, where around 60,000 people arrived in recent days. Spain and Morocco have agreed to strengthen measures to facilitate the swift return of all migrants who entered Ceuta illegally. Prime Minister Narendra Modi spoke with the Prime Minister of the United Kingdom, Andy Burnham, and congratulated him on assuming office. In a social media post yesterday, Mr. Modi said during their conversation, they agreed to work together across sectors such as technology, innovation, defence, security, clean energy, education and people-to-people ties, and take the India-UK Comprehensive Strategic Partnership to new heights. He added that both nations will also collaborate closely to fully harness the trade and investment opportunities

presented by the recently operationalized India-UK Comprehensive Economic and Trade Agreement for the shared prosperity and well-being of people of India and UK. At the Commonwealth Games in Glasgow, India delivered another outstanding performance yesterday, clinching two historic gold medals in judo, securing a medal

0: Commonwealth Games campaign in judo with 2 gold and 1 silver medal. In athletics, Olympic champion Neeraj Chopra won silver in the men's javelin throw, while Yashveer Singh secured bronze. Tejaswin Shankar also created history by becoming the first Indian to win a Commonwealth Games medal in the decathlon, claiming bronze. India's boxers also delivered an outstanding performance, with 10 pugilists winning their respective semi-final bouts to enter the finals. Swati Rakheja, Sports Desk.
1: The India Meteorological Department, IMD, has forecast heavy to very heavy rainfall over East Rajasthan, Madhya Maharashtra, coastal Karnataka, South Interior Karnataka, Konkan, Goa, Kerala and Mahe today. The IMD has also predicted heavy rainfall over Himachal Pradesh, Uttarakhand, Punjab, Haryana, Chandigarh, Delhi, West Rajasthan, Bihar, Sub-Himalayan West Bengal, Andaman and Nicobar Islands, Lakshadweep, and some parts of northeast India. The weather agency has forecast thunderstorm accompanied by lightning over Gujarat, Chhattisgarh, Vidarbh, Assam and Tripura for today. And now for a look at today's newspapers, it's over to Tanvi Khurana.
2: Thank you, Naresh. Newspapers have prominently covered Prime Minister Modi's video message on their front pages. PM, I forgive children who abused me. Let's show them the way. Headlines, The Indian Express. Pak forces target women, kids in POK. India calls for global scrutiny. 40 killed in stir since July 27, says The Asian Age. Life term for Tahir Hussain in Ankit Sharma murder case is a top headline in The Pioneer. The Tribune under the headline, uniform was soaked in blood. Cops skin recount trauma after CJP protest violence. Reports that the family members of police personnel injured during the violence at the CJP protest have shared their ordeal and sought justice. In its editorial, How Apps Have Built the Modern Consumer, the Financial Express writes that modern life has a way of creating inconveniences out of the conveniences it promises. The paper says that they promise a user-friendly interface but become a surprisingly accurate portrait of their owners. The paper concludes that what began as an alternative to the website has evolved into a system of hyper-personalized nudges, inducements and playful jabs on our phones. A top headline in The Hindu says, Trump touts Gaza deal. Hamas seeks Israeli exit, saying Hamas acknowledges the deal only if Israel withdraws the troops and stops killing Palestinians. And finally, the front page of Hindustan Times shows beaming faces of Asmita Day and Harsh Singh after winning the country's first ever gold medals in judo at the Commonwealth Games. And with that, it's back to you, Naresh.
1: Thank you, Tanvi. And now, before we end the bulletin, the headlines once again. Prime Minister Narendra Modi calls for compassion and guidance for misguided youth, says hatred and abuse never solve anything. President gives assent to anti-paper leak bill introducing stricter punishment and setting up of fast-track courts. Prime Minister to launch multiple development projects in Andhra Pradesh and Karnataka today. India raises concerns over ongoing hostilities in West Asia region, urges Iran to avoid attacks on commercial shipping and seafarers. Italy suspends free border travel with Spain over Ceuta migrant crisis, and at Commonwealth Games, India clinched 2 historic gold medals in judo, secure double podium finish in men's javelin throw, and win a first ever bronze in decathlon. And with that, we end the morning news. Have a nice day.
3: आकाशवाणी से पेश है
4: આકાશવાણી ભુજ પ્રસ્તુત છે મુખ્ય સમાચાર. પ્રધાનમંત્રી નરેન્દ્ર મોદીએ જણાવ્યું હતું કે અભદ્ર ભાષા અને નફરતથી કોઈપણ સમસ્યાનું સમાધાન થતું નથી. શ્રી મોદીએ રાહ ભૂલેલા યુવાઓ પ્રત્યે સહાનુભૂતિ વ્યક્ત કરવા 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
1: This is Akashvani, the news read by Saira Mujtaba. Prime Minister Narendra Modi inaugurated the Greenfield Aluri Sitaram Raju International Airport at Bhogapuram in Vijayanagaram district of Andhra Pradesh today. On his arrival at the airport, the Prime Minister was received by Andhra Pradesh Governor S. Abdul Nazir, Chief Minister N. Chandrababu Naidu, Deputy Chief Minister Pawan Kalyan, and other dignitaries. The Prime Minister inaugurated the passenger terminal building and took a walkthrough of the Greenfield Airport. Mr. Modi also reviewed the airport's state-of-the-art passenger facilities and was briefed by the officials on its design, advanced technology, master plan, and future expansion as an aviation hub. Prime Minister Modi also witnessed a traditional Timsa dance performed by more than 13,500 tribal women, highlighting the vibrant culture of North Andhra. We'll now go live to the Prime Minister's address.
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1: Later, the Prime Minister will inaugurate Swami Vivekanand Cultural Youth Center or Vivek Smarak at Mysuru in Karnataka. The memorial commemorates the historic visit of one of the greatest spiritual leaders of India, Swami Vivekanand, to Mysuru in 1892, when he met the Diwan of Mysore, Sir K. Seshadri Iyer, and received financial assistance from Maharaja Sri Chamarajendra Wadiyar for his journey to the United States to participate in the Parliament of Religions in Chicago. Oil marketing companies have reduced the price of commercial LPG gas by about 200 rupees per 19 kilogram cylinder today. The new price of commercial LPG cylinder in Delhi will now be 2,738 rupees. Price of a 19 kilogram commercial LPG cylinder in Kolkata will now be 2,872 rupees and 50 paise. And in Mumbai, it will be 2,691 rupees 50 paise. And in Chennai, 2,906 rupees. The new prices for commercial LPG cylinders came into effect from today. In Jammu and Kashmir, the second labourer injured in the terrorist attack in the Kelam area of Kulgam district succumbed to his injuries this morning, taking the death toll to 2. The 2 labourers working at a brick kiln were fired upon by unidentified terrorists last evening. Soon after the incident, the area was cordoned off and a massive search operation was underway to trace the terrorists. Chief Minister Omar Abdullah has announced an ex gratia of 10 lakh rupees each from the Chief Minister's Relief Fund for the next of the kin of the deceased, in addition to 6 lakh rupees immediate assistance to be provided by the Kulgam District Administration. The Election Commission has revised the schedule for the special intensive revision of the electoral rolls in Telangana. The Commission said the revision of the schedule has been carried out following a request from the Chief Electoral Officer of Telangana. According to the revised schedule, booth-level officers will conduct house-to-house verification till the 10th of this month. Rationalization and rearrangement of polling stations will also be completed by the same date. The draft electoral roll will now be published on the 17th of August. The period for filing claims and objections will continue from 17th of August to 16th of September, while their disposal will be completed by 15th of October. The final electoral roll will be published on 19th of October.

0: The India Meteorological Department, IMD, has said that rainfall over the country is likely to be below normal during the second half of the southwest monsoon season. The IMD said rainfall is expected to be less than 94% of the long period average in this month. The weather agency added that these conditions are expected not to prevail over many areas of eastern peninsula India, some areas of northwest, central India, and isolated areas of east and northeast India. And that is the end of this news bulletin.
1: આકાશવાણી અમદાવાદ વડોદરા રાજકોટ અને ભુજ પ્રસ્તુત છે સુગમ સંગીત. આજના કલાકાર છે શાશ્વતી ચેટર્જી. સૌ પ્રથમ તેમની પાસેથી મીરાબાઈની રચના સાંભળીએ.

0: states includes 44.55 crore rupees to Arunachal Pradesh as advance release of the first installment for the financial year 2026-27. For Assam, 379.35 crore rupees has been sanctioned as the first installment, while Gujarat has been approved 500 crore rupees. Himachal Pradesh, which had already received the first installment, has been sanctioned 193.95 crore rupees as advance release of the second installment, while Odisha has been sanctioned the second installment of 500 crore rupees. Further, Maharashtra has been approved 500 crore as advance release of the first installment. The Home Ministry noted that since the onset of the monsoon, the government has been continuously monitoring the flood situation in close coordination with the state governments. It added that the government has also extended all possible assistance, including pre-deployment of National Disaster Response Force teams and logistical support from the Ministry of Defence wherever required. Interministerial central teams have already been deputed to Arunachal Pradesh and Assam to assess the damages. It added that on the request of the government of Nagaland, an IM city is also being constituted for the state. The Home Ministry further underlined that this approval aims to strengthen the ongoing relief and response measures of the flood-affected states. Priya Mondal, Akashwani News, Delhi.
1: Meanwhile, the flood situation in Odisha continues to remain grim, with the Mahanadi and its tributaries in spate, posing a fresh threat to low-lying areas of Cuttack, Puri, Jagatsinghpur, Kendrapara and Khordha districts. 10 downstream districts remain on high alert as Hirakud Dam continues releasing flood water through 22 gates. More than 8 lakh people have been affected, while over 2,69,000 people have been evacuated to safer places. Chief Minister Mohan Charan Maji today conducted an aerial survey. Meanwhile, IMD has forecast more rainfall over parts of the state, keeping the flood threat alive. In Kerala, incessant heavy rain has caused widespread havoc, triggering landslides and severe waterlogging across the state. 6 rain-related deaths have been reported today from Kottayam, Idukki and Malappuram districts, while 6 people remain missing. More from our correspondent.
2: Amid the possibility of extreme heavy rainfall, the India Meteorological Department has issued a red alert for 9 districts and an orange alert for 5 districts in Kerala today. More than 1,400 people have been shifted to relief camps opened in the affected areas. The State Disaster Management Authority has informed that 17 houses were completely destroyed, while 127 houses were partially damaged in rain-related incidents today. Widespread damage to agricultural crops has also been reported from several districts. Shabarimala pilgrims have been advised to avoid visiting the temple on August 2nd and 3rd in view of the heavy rainfall and the rising water levels in the Pamba River. As water levels in several rivers and dams continue to rise, authorities have issued alerts to people living in nearby areas. Fishing activities have been banned along the Kerala, Karnataka and Lakshadweep coast until tomorrow. Anila Balakrishnan, Akashvani News, Thiruvananthapuram.
1: In Maharashtra, continuous rainfall has led to a sharp rise in the water levels of rivers, streams and lakes, with water entering homes in several low-lying areas due to flooding. Jalgaon district has been among the worst affected, where 4 people have lost their lives due to the heavy rains till now. This is Akashvani giving you the news. For quick news updates round the clock, follow us on our X handle at AIR News Alerts. And for details of stories and more, log on to our website www.newsonair.gov.in and download News on AIR app. Welcome back. You're with us on the news at 9. Cross-border trade between India and China through Nathula Pass in Sikkim resumed today, ending a suspension of more than 6 years. A report.
3: Nathula, located at an altitude of over 14,000 feet in East Sikkim, served for centuries as a vital trade route along the ancient Silk Route connecting India with Tibet. Border trade was formally revived in 2006 after remaining closed since the 1962 India-China skirmishes and continued uninterrupted until it was suspended in 2020 due to the COVID-19 pandemic. The resumption marks a positive sign in bilateral engagement between India and China. Border trade will operate from Monday to Thursday, with the gate opening at 7:30 a.m. IST, and each registered trader will be allowed to conduct trade worth up to rupees 2 lakhs per day. Officials confirmed that the existing list of approved imported and exported items and the standard operating system remain unchanged. This is Moinak Chatterjee with Manushpatim Sharma from Akashvani News, Gangtok.
1: In Himachal Pradesh, the cross-border trade between India and China also resumed through Shipkila in Kinnaur today after a gap of around 6 years.

0: Revenue Minister Jagat Singh Negi inaugurated the Chuppan Trade Mart at Namgya, a border panchayat in Pooh subdivision of Kinnaur district, and flagged off a group of 17 traders to commence cross-border trade. National Security Advisor Ajit Doval was conferred the Lokmanya Tilak National Award 2026 at a function held at Pune today. The award, instituted by the Lokmanya Tilak Smarak Trust, was presented by Union Home Minister Amit Shah on the occasion of the 106th death anniversary of Lokmanya Bal Gangadhar Tilak. The Delhi BJP today lodged a complaint against Leader of Opposition in the Lok Sabha Rahul Gandhi, Independent MP Rajesh Ranjan, alias Papu Yadav, SPMP Avadhesh Prasad and other concerned individuals for allegedly hurting religious sentiments in the Parliament complex yesterday. The BJP delegation, led by New Delhi MP Bansuri Swaraj, demanded registration of an FIR against the opposition leaders. In view of the closure of Jammu-Srinagar National Highway NH-44 between Jammu and Srinagar, the railways has decided to operate a special train between Badgam and Sri Mata Vaishno Devi Katra to facilitate stranded passengers and manage the heavy rush at railway stations. At the ongoing Commonwealth Games in Glasgow, Indian boxers Jasmine Lamboria and Preeti Pawar won gold medals in their respective finals, while para-athlete Soman Rana also bagged a gold in men's shot put F57 event. We have more from our sports desk.
1: India climbed to 6th place today after its medal tally rose to 30, including 8 gold, 15 silver and 7 bronze medals. Indian boxers Jasmine Lamboria and Preeti Pawar delivered dominant victories in their respective finals to win gold medals. Preeti claimed the women's 54kg boxing title with a commanding 5-0 victory over Canada's Scarlett Delgado. Jasmine secured another 5-0 win in the women's 57kg final, defeating Michaela Walsh of Northern Ireland. India also celebrated a historic achievement in para-athletics, with Soman Rana winning gold and Shubham Jual taking silver in the men's shot put F57 event. The result marked India's first ever Commonwealth Games gold medal in the men's shot put F57 event and the nation's first double podium finish in the category. In athletics, triple jumper Praveen Chitrawal won silver while Silva Prabhu earned bronze. President Draupadi Murmu, Vice President CP Radhakrishnan and Union Sports and Youth Affairs Minister Dr. Mansukh Mandviya congratulated the medal winners. With Vikas Churagja from Sports Desk.
0: And now before we end the bulletin, the headlines once again. Prime Minister Narendra Modi inaugurates Swami Vivekananda Cultural Youth Centre in Mysuru, credits Indian youth for progress in science, technology and sports. Prime Minister launches development projects worth 18,000 crore rupees in Andhra Pradesh. Centre approves advanced release of over 2,000 crore rupees as assistance to flood-affected states. India and China resume cross-border trade through Nathula Pass in Sikkim. Flood fury continues in Odisha, 6 people killed in Kerala as incessant rain causes widespread havoc. And in Commonwealth Games, boxers Jasmine Lamboria and Preeti Pawar win gold medals. Para-athlete Soman Rana bags gold in men's shot put F57. That is all in the news at 9. Good night.
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You can count on me like 1, 2, 3, I'll be there. And I know when I need it, I can count on you like 4, 3, 2, and you'll be there. Cause that's what friends are supposed to do. Oh yeah. That was a song by Bruno Mars on friendship. On the eve of

0: Friendship Day tonight, we bring to you a talk on friendship by Neerja Bhatnagar.
1: Very warm greetings to all our listeners. Tune in today. I'm Neerja Bhatnagar, and over the next 15 minutes, I invite you to pause, step away from the rush of the day, and pull up a chair for a conversation about something that makes life so beautiful. Let me ask you a question. When you think of the word friend, what is the first thing that comes to your mind? Is it a face? Is it a specific memory of shared laughter on a rainy afternoon? Or perhaps the recollection of a quiet, reassuring silence when words simply were not enough? We live in an era where we are more connected than ever before. We have hundreds of digital connections, followers, and contacts at the swipe of a thumb. We treat likes as trophies, but today we are talking about something much deeper than a digital notification. We are talking about true companionships, the kind that doesn't require a high-speed internet connection, but a high-speed heart connection, the kind of friendship that anchors our souls in a turbulent world. Think about how we navigate our days. We have professional personas, family roles, and social expectations. We are constantly performing and constantly keeping up appearances. But a friend is the only person in whose presence you can entirely unpack your bags, drop the heavy armor of the world, and just be yourself. Long before modern writers or filmmakers tried to define this bond, the very definition of friendship was written into the spiritual and cultural fabric of our land. Long before modern cinema, the blueprint of friendship was woven into our culture. We see it first in Krishna and Sudama, the king and the humble devotee. When Sudama brought a handful of pounded rice to the palace, Krishna ran out barefoot to embrace him. It reminds us that true friendship knows no status. It doesn't count bank balances. It only counts heartbeats. In the Ramayana, we see the alliance of Lord Ram and Sugriva. Meeting at their lowest points after losing everything, they pledged their lives to one another before a sacred fire. They fought each other's battles and helped each other win back their kingdoms. It is the ultimate testament that a true friend stands with you in the trenches of life. And finally, the unshakable loyalty of Karna and Duryodhan in Mahabharata shows us when the world turns its back on you, a true friend stands as your shield, staying loyal until their very last breath. These ancient narratives remind us that long before we were born, our culture established that a true friend is a shield against the world. As time moved on, our cinema became the modern storyteller of these timeless bonds. While the landscapes changed from ancient kingdoms to college campuses, the core values remained the same. Think about Farhan Akhtar's modern classic, Dil Chahta Hai. It showed us Akash, Sameer and Sid, three friends who drift apart under the pressures of adulthood, only to realize that their lives are hollow without each other. It taught us that adult friendships might experience silent phases, but true bonds always find their way back home. Then came Three Idiots, which took us into the intense pressure cooker of student life. Rancho, Raju, and Farhan showed us that a real friend doesn't just celebrate your success. They look you in the eyes when you are terrified of failing and say, "All is well." They are the ones who decode your unspoken anxieties and push you to follow your true passion, even when the rest of the world demands that you fall in the line with the social system. As we grew older, cinema capture

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Modern cinema reminds us that friends are the ultimate anchors who hold our memories still when life moves too fast. If you look at your own life right now, you will realize that we all have a beautifully curated ecosystem of friends. No single friend can fill every corner of your soul, and that's the beauty of it. First, there is the history keeper. This is the friend who has known you since you have terrible haircuts and zero sense of the world. They knew you before you became successful, before you became a professional or a parent. They know exactly where you come from. They keep you grounded. Then there is the philosopher, the one you call late at night, not to gossip, but to talk about life, destiny, books and the universe. They expand your mind and listen to your deepest thoughts without judgment. And let us not forget that crisis management friend. If your car breaks down at midnight on a lonely highway, or if you face a sudden family emergency, this is the person whose name flashes on your speed dial. They don't ask you, how did this happen? They simply ask, where are you? I am coming. What all these different friends provide us is a psychological sanctuary. Roman philosopher Cicero once beautifully wrote, friendship increases happiness and reduces misery by doubling our joy and dividing our grief. Think about that phrase, doubling our joy and dividing our grief. When something wonderful happens to you, a breakthrough, a personal victory, a true friend is someone genuinely happy for your success without a single trace of secret envy. And in dividing grief, they are unmatched. In our darkest hours, a true friend is not necessarily the person who fixes your problems. Often, they can't fix them. Instead, they are the person who is simply willing to stand in the rain with you. They provide you with the psychological safety, the freedom to take off the mask and be weak. Knowing your dignity is entirely safe in their hands. As the years roll by, the way we experience friendship changes beautifully. When we cross the milestone of our 50s and 60s, friendship takes on an even deeper meaning. Many of us find ourselves using modern technology to track down school and college friends we haven't seen in 40 years. And what happens when we reconnect on WhatsApp group or over a phone call? The gray hair and the wrinkles disappear in an instant. We are immediately transported back to the school playground. It's a beautiful reminder that while our bodies age, the essence of our oldest friendships remain entirely ageless. Furthermore, let us talk about intergenerational friendships. Bonds formed between those who have walked the earth for decades and the younger generation in their 20s and 30s. When a senior and a young adult sit down as friends, a magical exchange happens. The senior offers a steady anchor of lived wisdom, perspective, and a calming reminder that this too shall pass. In return, the younger friend brings a burst of fresh energy, technological curiosity, and a different window into the evolving world. These friendships bridge the generational divide, reminding us that the human heart speaks the same language no matter the birth year. But, my dear listeners, whether your friend is 20 or 80, we must remember a fundamental truth. Friendship is a gift, but it is also a garden, and a garden cannot survive on neglect. You cannot leave a plant in dark corner without water and sunlight and expect it to bloom year after year. Friendships rarely end with a loud, dramatic argument.
More often than not, they simply

0: quiet down and fade away from a sheer lack of care. They die of silence. Now, how do we water this garden? It requires intentions to care. First, it requires active listening. When your friend calls you, listen to understand, not just to reply. Listen to the tone of their voice, the sigh before the answer. Often, what a friend is not saying is more important than what they are saying. Second, it requires showing up. Send a random text message in the middle of a busy week just to say, "Hey, I was thinking of you today. Hope you're doing okay." That tiny spark can brighten up someone's darkest day. And third, it requires a massive dose of forgiveness. No friend is perfect. A lasting decades-old friendship requires a very short memory for offenses and a beautifully long memory for kindness. None of us gets to choose the family we are born into. But friends are the family we choose for ourselves. They are the chosen siblings of our adulthood. They are the keepers of our history, the co-authors of our youth, the reality checks of our middle age, and the ultimate guardians of our sanity. When you turn off your radio set today, I have a small, heartfelt request for you. Don't just let this talk be a fleeting thought that fades into the background noise of your day. Take out your phone. Find that one friend who has been crossing your mind lately. The one you haven't spoken to in fact for too long because life got in the way. Don't wait for a festival, a birthday, or a special occasion to reach out. Do it now. Do it right now. Send a simple text or, better yet, dial their number. When they answer, just say, "Thank you for being in my life. Thank you for walking on this road of life with me." It will take you exactly 30 seconds, but its warmth will echo in their heart for weeks. Thank you so much for sharing your precious time with me. Until we meet again on these beautiful airwaves, take care of yourself and cherish the wonderful minds and hearts that walk beside you on this journey. Namaste.
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1: 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Chinmaya sisters are one of the leading and popular duo in the field of Carnatic music. With their mellifluous voices, spirited singing and strict adherence to classicism, the duo has captured the hearts of Rasikas worldwide. Chinmaya sisters are senior disciples of Padma Bhushan awardee Madurai Sri T.N. Seshagopalan and Kalaimamani Neyveli Sri R. Santana Gopalan and have successfully imbibed and observed the specialities of their guru style in their singing. They have travelled extensively and performed in prestigious venues all across India and abroad. They are A-graded artists of Akashvani and have had the privilege of performing in many special programs organized by Akashvani and Doordarshan. In tonight's concert, Chinmaya sisters Srimati Uma and Srimati Radhika are accompanied by Srimati Shraddha Ravindra on the violin, Sri B. Ganapati Raman on the mridangam and Sri N. Sundar on morsing.
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1: Chinmaya sisters Srimati Uma and Srimati Radhika continues their concert with E Vasudha, a composition of Saint Tyagaraja in Raga Sahana set to Adi Talam.

This is Akashwani. The news read by Ashish P. Abraham. Prime Minister Narendra Modi has credited Indian youth for achieving progress in the area of science, technology and sports and called upon them to contribute in the areas of cleanliness drive, conservation of water and natural resources and gift Indian artifacts. He was speaking after inaugurating the Swami Vivekananda Cultural Youth Centre, Viveka Smarak, in Mysore today. The Prime Minister emphasised that Swami Vivekananda's vision was to mentor our youth and empower them to work for nation building. Mr. Modi further said, the capabilities of our youth has transformed India into the second largest mobile phone market. New strides are being made in semiconductor manufacturing, innovations and in private sector space missions.

using medical seats as well. Earlier in the day, Prime Minister Modi launched development projects worth about 18,000 crore rupees, including airport, road and energy infrastructure at Vijayanagaram in Andhra Pradesh. Addressing a public meeting, the PM said Andhra Pradesh is moving ahead at a rapid pace and the centre is fully committed to realising the vision of Swarna Andhra and Viksit Bharat through large-scale infrastructure and industrial development. Union Home Minister Amit Shah has approved the advance release of 2,117.85 crore rupees from the central share of the State Disaster Response Fund, SDRF, to support the states affected by floods during the ongoing southwest monsoon. The assistance approved for the affected states includes 44.55 crore rupees to Arunachal Pradesh as advanced release of the first installment for the financial year 2026-27. Cross-border trade between India and China through Nathula Pass in Sikkim resumed today, ending a suspension of more than 6 years. Our correspondent reports that Nathula, located at an altitude of over 14,000 feet in East Sikkim, served for centuries as a vital trade route along the ancient Silk Route connecting India with Tibet. Border trade will operate Monday to Thursday with the gate opening at 7:30 p.m. Indian Standard 7:30 a.m. Indian Standard Time, and each registered trader will be allowed to conduct trade worth up to rupees 2 lakh per day. At the Commonwealth Games in Glasgow today, India climbed to fourth place with 36 medals including 12 gold, 16 silver and 8 bronze. Indian boxers Jasmine Lamboria, Preeti Pawar, Sakshi Chaudhary, Priya Ghangas and Arundhati Chaudhary delivered dominant victories in their respective finals to win gold medals. However, India's Lovlina Borgohain took silver, losing her final bout in the women's 75kg final to Australia's Emma Sue Greentree by a 4-1 verdict. Preeti claimed the women's 54kg boxing title with a commanding 5-0 victory over Canada's Scarlett Delgado. Jasmine, the reigning world champion, secured another 5-0 win in the women's 57kg final, defeating Michaela Walsh of Northern Ireland. Sakshi then beat Ruby White of England in the women's 51kg final 5-0 to win. Priya beat Marie-Bethole Al-Hamdieh of Canada 4-1 in a split verdict in the women's 60kg final. Arundhati Chaudhary also defeated Chantal Reid of England in the women's 70kg final. Indian boxer Sachin Sivach defeated Namibia's Trigen Morning Duelo in the men's 60kg final. Later tonight, Narendra Berwal will clash against Damar Thomas of England in the men's 90+kg final. India also celebrated a historic achievement in para-athletics with Soman Rana winning gold and Shubham Jull taking silver in the men's short put F57 event. This result marked India's first ever Commonwealth Games gold medal in the men's short put F57 event and the nation's first double podium finish in the category. In other athletics events, triple jumper Praveen Chitravel won silver while Silver Prabhu earned bronze. On the judo mat, Unnati Sharma advanced to the women's 63kg semi-finals after defeating New Zealand's Kuona Christie. Karanjit Singh Mann advanced to the men's 90kg quarter-finals, defeating New Zealand's Elliot Connolly by Ippon in 3 minutes 29 seconds. His next opponent in the last 8 stage will be Canada's Guillaume Gouelin. President Draupadi Murmu extended congratulations to our boxers in a social media post, saying that India's remarkable run in boxing at the Glasgow Commonwealth Games continues with yet another golden triumph. And that is the end of this news bulletin.